0: choice. Give you a choice. We'll play. Listen. Listen. Here's your choice of two. You can either hear Penis Dimension and the Variant Processional March, or you can hear the New Brown Clouds. What'll it be?
1: New Brown Clouds.
0: How many want Penis Dimension? How many want the New Brown Clouds?
1: Yeah!
0: Now let's ask the band.
1: Fools, I've already heard Penis Dimension. A house full of fools.
0: Hey. All right, I'll tell you what. We're going to try. We've got 10 minutes before the union goes berserk here. So we'll start off on Penis Dimension and Variant, and then if we have time, we'll play the other one, okay?
2: But if we don't get pissed off about it.
3: Put a little cigarette on me, I guess.
4: Hey, Larry.
0: Right.

0: Oh, did you go to the convention?
1: You're not
0: a single man.

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howdy, folks. 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Hope you can understand what we're going to say. I'm sure you'll understand what we do. This is Denny Wally on slide guitar and vocals. Mike Willis on guitar and vocals. Tommy Mars on keyboards. Ed Mann on percussion. Peter Wolf on keyboards. Vince, son of Sonar Kaliuda, on drums. Well, what are you going to say, these Italians? And another potential Italian, if he had an operation, Arthur Barrow on bass. And an almost purebred Brooklyn Italian, ladies and gentlemen, you can tell by his clothing, Sophia Warren on guitar.

0: were my daughter, I'd...
1: What would you do, Frankie?
0: If she were my daughter, I'd...
1: What would you do, Frankie?
2: Well, first I'd arrange for her to get an endorsement with Sonor Drums, and then later on in the show I would...

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With the oil of Aphrodite and the dust of the Grand Wazoo. 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

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Thanks for coming to the show. Hope you enjoyed it. 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

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In fact, the Bruno bit me so much, I'll show you.

0: Sometimes they think, what can I say? And other times, even in institutions of higher learning, such as this, these people think to themselves, where can I go?
1: Where can I go to bomb a science major on the football field?
2: At Art and Dottie Todd's roast beef sandwich in the heart of
1: Where can I go to get the ferry to take me into the Big Apple?
2: At the Roger Miller Inn, where you can go this Tuesday night.
1: Where can I go to learn how to play guitar like Alvin Lee?
2: At Earl Shive's paint job, where this week only
1: where
2: for $11
1: dingus mummified.
2: If I have any children, they'll go to jail too.
1: Where can I go to get the first part of that joke?
0: Questions, questions, questions flooding into the mind of the concerned young person today. Oh, but it's a swell time to be alive, even on Long Island. I'm sure that many of you have said to yourselves in the privacy of your own home, how glad you are that you don't live in Left Rack City. And then, of course, there are other people who really dig it, you know what I mean? Because the buildings are so attractive. There is nothing more modernistic than a square brick building with square, symmetrical windows. As any student of architecture will tell you, that is very advanced. That is art that has been carried past the point of creativity, past everything that the ancient architects have ever striven for, beyond the Parthenon, beyond the Eiffel Tower,
3: beyond
0: the Soubrette hot dog stand, beyond the nearest Christie's market and the parking lot.
3: Beyond the reef.
0: Way, way on beyond that, down to sheer practicality. And I'm glad that somebody else designed those buildings. Because I would hate to feel responsible for it myself. All right. Are you ready for the secret words?
4: Yeah.
0: Here they come. A moment of contemplation. Do this sensitively. Just like Donovan was performing his songs. Get into it. Come.

0: convinced the bull will respond to you.
1: I'm going to tell you this once tonight. 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

University of New York. I'd like to take you down to the coach house, baby. Can you see us there? Drinking all night, getting beat up by the jocks, down by the river.

Mother Magdalena. Oh, it's that kind of school, is it? We can bleach our Levi jackets out together, Magdalena. Can you see us? Can you see us buying free UE buttons together, Magdalena? Can you see us strolling down the main street of whatever fuck town this is, Stony Brook? Yeah. Walking down the main street of Stony Brook, if there is such a thing.

0: That's right, you heard right. 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
1: You're so strong.
0: And pull it right out. And shove it in again. Shaped like this. It goes up, rounded on the top, comes down, a little plateau, and growing off the plateau is a twisted tree. It looks like a wooden television antenna. And the tree's name is Ethel, and Ethel is married

0: mountain's name is Billy. And then Billy comes down over here and there's a foot. Billy has two big caves for eyes. He has a jaw, which is a clip, and it sticks out like that. Hey, eat it. Eat it raw, buddy. Love is never having to say eat it.
1: All right.
0: Peace, love, Woodstock Nation, and eat it.
1: Fuck you!
0: Anyway, the clip sticks out. Whenever Billy the Mountain talks, it drops up and down about 30 feet. Dust and boulders puff out. And that's the way he works. All right? About playing institutions of higher learning, especially in New York.

This is the answer to that eternal question, whatever happened to the Fillmore East audience?

0: Billy was a mountain.
1: Billy was a mountain.
0: Ethel was a tree growing off of his shoulder.
1: Ethel was a tree growing off of his shoulder.
0: Billy was a mountain.
1: A regular picturesque postcardy mountain.
0: Ethel was a tree growing off of his shoulder.
1: Residing between lovely Rosamond and Gorman.
0: Hey!

0: day, a man in a checkered suit drove up in a large Lincoln Continental.
1: Run, run, run, run, run, run.
0: And he laid a huge bulging envelope right at the corner of Billy the Mountain. Now, that was right where Billy's foot was supposed to be. Billy the Mountain, he couldn't believe it. All of those postcards he'd posed for all of those years, and finally now, at last, his royalties!

By 2 o'clock, when the bars had already closed down, Billy the Mountain had already broken the big news to Ethel. And with dust and boulders hacked up everywhere, Billy, choked with excitement,

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She, of course, was very excited. She creaked a little bit, and some old birds flew off of her.

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0: to Howard Johnson's. Wanna eat some clams?
1: The first noteworthy piece of real estate they destroyed was Edwards Air Force Base.
2: And to this very day, wing nuts and data reduction clerks alike speak in reverent whispers about that fateful night when test stand number one and the rocket sled itself got...

0: pontoon.
1: Word just in to the WOR news service. Undeniably links this mountain and his wife to drug abuse and payoffs as part of a Manhattan Island smut ring. However, we can assure parents on Long Island that a recent narcotics crackdown in the Bronx, Queens, Boston, Cambridge, Seekonk, Saskatoon, and as near as Billy Mundy's house, will provide Governor Rockefeller the secret evidence he has needed to seek a criminal indictment and pave the way for stiffer legislation, increased federal aid, and avert a crippling strike of cafeteria workers and homosexual science majors throughout the entire campus. However, it is this reporter's opinion that Ethel is a former communist.

0: And a few miles right outside of town, Billy caused a...
1: Oh, my papa!
0: In the Earth's crust, right next to the jack-in-the-box, right over the secret underground dumps, where they keep the...
1: Oh.

0: 3 o'clock in the afternoon, little Howard Kaplan was sitting on the stoop squeezing his concertina. A mysterious wind blew up from the south.
1: Uncle Frank!
0: A mysterious wind blew down from the north.

0: correctly, it was right outside of Detroit when Billy got his notice to report for his induction physical. Now let me tell you, brothers and sisters, can you dig a shaft right on? Good God. Solid. Ethel said she wasn't going to let him go.
1: I'm not going to let you go, Billy.
0: But George Pontoon, the right-wing radical, W-O-R, pinko, pricko, stick it up in the asshole, newscaster had this to say.
2: Take it away, George Pontoon, the right-wing fascist, pinko, pricko, stick it up your asshole, newscaster.
3: We now have confirmed reports from the informed Emperor Haile Selassie that Ethel is still an active communist. And it is this reporter's opinion that she also practices witchcraft.
4: Of course, it was about this time that the telephone rang inside of the secret briefcase belonging to the one mortal man who might be able to stop all of this senseless destruction and save America herself. And that man was, of course, Studebaker Hawk, low-budget hero of the current economic slump.
5: Now, some folks say he looked like Felix Pappalardi.
6: Felix Pappalardi.
5: Still others say, hey, bullshit, man. He was just another guy who was born next to the frozen bean pies down at the Safeway. And many more say, name your way, fiend, because he was a crazy Italian who just happened to drive a sprint sports car. Nobody really knew for sure, you see, because...

0: passes.
1: January.
0: March.
1: 1943.
0: Capricorn.
1: Oh, the eyes. I knew you were a Capricorn.
0: Wednesday.
1: Christmas.
0: Your mother's Mustang.
1: Your hot the rag.
0: I do need a shower.
1: Easter Sunday.
2: All safe.
3: Toto, come back in here.
1: Hunts Hall.

0: Studebaker?
1: Yeah?
0: Studebaker Hawk's secret agent?
1: Yeah?
0: Not the same Studebaker Hawk's secret agent that plays congas on the new Leon Russell album?
1: No! You buffoon! I told you to never call me on the purple phone. They're listening all the time!
0: But Studebaker, it's me, Little Emil. I have the code.
1: Little Emil.
0: I have the code.
1: You got the code.
0: I got the code.
1: I got the pencil.
0: You got a pencil.
1: I got the pencil.
0: I got the code.
1: You got the code.
0: You got the code.
1: I don't got the code. You got
0: the code.
1: I got the pencil.
0: Here comes the code.
1: Okay, give me the code.
0: One hand.
1: One hand.
0: One hand, two ducks.
1: One hand, two ducks.
0: One hand, two ducks, three squawking geese. One hand, two ducks, three squawking geese, four limerick oysters. One hand, two ducks, three squawking geese, four limerick oysters, five corpulent porpoises. One hand, two ducks, three squawking geese, four limerick oysters, five corpulent porpoises. Six pairs of Don Alberto's tweezers. One hand, two ducks, three squawking geese, four limerick oysters, five corpulent porpoises. Six pairs of Don Alberto's tweezers. 7,000 Macedonians in full battle array. One hand, two ducks, three squawking geese, four limerick oysters, five corpulent porpoises. Six pairs of Don Alberto's tweezers. 7,000 Macedonians in full battle array. Brass monkeys from the ancient sacred crypts of Egypt. One hand, two ducks, three squawking geese, four limerick oysters, five corpulent porpoises, six pairs of Don Alberto's tweezers, 7,000 Macedonians in full battle array. Eight brass monkeys from the ancient sacred crypts of Egypt. Nine apathetic, sympathetic, diabetic old men on roller skates with a marked propensity towards procrastination and sloth. One hand, two ducks, three squawking geese, four limerick oysters, five corpulent porpoises, six pairs of Don Alberto's tweezers, 7,000 Macedonians in full battle array. Eight brass monkeys from the ancient sacred crypts of Egypt. Nine apathetic, sympathetic, diabetic old men on roller skates with a marked propensity towards procrastination and sloth. 10 lyrical, spherical, diabolical denizens of the deep. A choir on the quail with a quibby of the quarry, all at the same time!
2: Oh my God! Oh no!
0: You got the cone?
1: I got the cone.
0: I got the pencil.
1: You got the pencil? A mountain?
2: Howdy, howdy, howdy.
1: With a tree growing off of his shoulder? This is terrible. Causing untold destruction? Wanted for draft evasion? Can I fly there immediately, say, and try to reason with him? Whoa! An expense account?

0: cats like a son of a bitch. And just to prove it, here it is, the Studebaker Talk Dancing Lesson and Cosmic Prayer for Guidance, featuring Ainsley Dunbar.
1: Hey! Twirly, twirly.
0: Homunculus. So many rumors have spread about Studebaker Hawk. Consider, if you will, this one, which was published recently in your very own campus newspaper, that he could write the Lord's Prayer on the head of a pizza.

obviously that was the main influence on him. However, boldly springing into action, he phoned his wife, who ran a modeling school, whereupon he ran around the back of the nearest Safeway to see if he could find some big, unused cardboard boxes. No shit. After which, he went into the city and hit up Christie's for some Aunt Jemima syrup, some Kaiser boiler foil, and a pair of blunt scissors. And in the parking lot of that Christie's, wherever he could find one, in between a pair of customized trucks where nobody was looking, he cut out a pair of really, really, really nice wings, and he covered them thoroughly with foil. Thoroughly.

0: under each of his powerful arms and sneaked into a telephone. He shut the fucking door! And then he pulled down his gray denim policeman type looking trousers, and he took that Aunt Jemima syrup and he spread it evenly all over the inside of his legs. Soon the booth was filling with flies.
1: Help me!
0: He held open the legs of his boxer shorts so they could all get in.
1: Yes! And let me tell you, when each and every one of those little cockstocking flies had gotten into his pants, he bent over, and he spread his legs, and he put his little head between those legs, and he said to those flies in a clear, very impressive voice,
2: New York!
0: And the booth,
2: and everything, lifted up out of the parking lot and into the...

0: Yes, of course, you heard right. 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
1: Yada yada.

0: Hands up, take two.
1: Hello there. Incredible enthusiasm. Well, I hope you won't be too uncomfortable standing there for hours on end.
0: All right. Thanks, Zappa. Take two.
1: Look at this. Hey, sticker. It says Zappa's Law. There are only two things in this world that are universal: hydrogen and stupidity. I'm actually being paraphrased here because that wasn't exactly what I said. Well, it's close though, because in the universe, you know, there is enormous quantities of hydrogen, but there are even larger quantities of stupidity. And so we will begin. The first song is called The Black Page, number two. Our wonderful new dance arrangement. So, for those of you out there who are really fast on the feet, and perhaps a little bit weird, you now have permission to attempt to dance to this night.

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Freddie Markson. Bob the Mixer. Don the Lightman. And Napoleon Murphy Rock. Yeah! Woo! Do they have MTV up here? They don't? They do. They might. They shouldn't. They really shouldn't. We have a song that deals with the delicate subject of videos and their influence on American popular culture. Now, let's be honest about it, ladies and gentlemen. We're talking some severe brain damage from this stuff. And I know I'm addressing the right people when I say brain damage. The name of this song is Be In My Video.

0: cheesy atom bomb explosion. 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
1: And my name is Bobby Brown.
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1: He's gone!
0: He was duly impressed and was quick to suggest any sport with a puck had to be about the best as he trapped his elbow in her hair.

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1: They used to play all kinds of stuff. 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

0: is on rocks and stuff. 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
1: Only a whiskey, I'll caution.
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0: pass me the dog food. 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And if our chances expect to improve, it's going to take a lot more than trying to remove the other race or the other whatever from the face of the planet altogether. They call it the Earth, which is a dumb kind of name, but they named it right. We behave the same. We are dumb all over.
1: Dumb all over, yes we are. Dumb all over, near and far. Dumb all over, black and white. 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
0: Nerds on the left, nerds on the right. Religious fanatics on the air every night. Saying the Bible tells the story. Makes the details sound real gory about what to do. If the geeks over there don't believe in the book you've got over here, can't run a race without no feet. Pretty soon there won't be no street. Dumb is the jargon, the dog is the doggone. Religious fanatics can make it be all gone. It won't blow up and disappear. It'll just look ugly for a thousand years. You can't run a country by a book of religion. Not by a heap or a lump or a smidgen of foolish rules of ancient days. Designed to make you all feel great while you fold, spindle, and jubilate those unbelievers from a neighboring state. Two arms, hooray, that's great. Two legs ain't bad unless there's a great face ship the parts the mama in. The souvenirs, 2 ears. Not his, not hers, but what the hey. The good book says you gotta be that way. But their book says revenge, the crusade. With whips and chains and hand grenades, two arms, have another and another. Our God says, there ain't no other. Our God says, it's all okay. Our God says, this is the way. It says in the book, burn and destroy. Repent and redeem and revenge and deploy and rumble thee forth to the land of the unbelieving

come on the other side. Because they don't go for what's in the book, and that makes them bad. So, oh, verily, we must chopping them up. And stomping them down. Or in the nice French bomb. To poof them out of existence while leaving their real estate just where we need it. To use again for temples in which to praise our God. Because he can really take care of business. And when his humble TV servant with a brown suit and white hair, and maybe a blonde wife who takes phone calls, tells us it's okay to do this stuff, then we gotta do it. Because if we don't do it, we ain't flying up to heaven. Depending on what book you're using at the time, you can't use theirs, it's all lies, gotta use mine. Ain't that right? That's what they say every night, every day. Hey, listen, we can't really be dumb before just following God's orders. After all, he wrote this book here. And in the book, it says he made us all to be just like him. So if we're dumb, then God is dumb. And maybe a little ugly on the side.

Thank you. Okay, now for something entirely different. Around about August 20th, we're releasing an album called Think Fish, which is a three record box, the original soundtrack from a Broadway musical that I wrote, which has a plot that is so perverted, I'm sure that it'll never go on a stage, but we have a little piece of it for you here tonight. This is a song from the middle of the show called The Evil Prince.

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Who does not wish the weather? His clothes are quite stupid, and also his shoes.

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Only the lamest of lameness will fly. Take it or leave it, you won't be alive if you are worthy. Creative! Fairies and faggots and queers are creative. All the best music on Broadway is native. Who will step forward and end all this trouble? For beige-minded citizens clutching the rubble of vanishing dreams, of wimpish amusement, embraced by a rank of creative.

when this show's in the show. Yes, but shortly after my alternate skill of the answer to sabotage triumphs your will. I have a special review I've been saving for years for a show just like this. Well, for tales and queers, I'll say it's disgusting, atrocious, and dull. I'll say it makes boils side of your skull. I'll say it's the worst of the worst of the year. The wind on the plain is hard on your ear. I'll say it's the work of an infantile mind. I'll say that it's tasteless, and that you will find a better excuse to spend money or time at a Tupperware party.

0: Brad Wagerman, Scott Tunis, Alan Spahn, Harvey Martin, Blair White, Paulie and Murphy Rock. That's a lot. Good.
1: Just an hour and a half. That was an hour and a half. It's probably another half hour, 15, half hour, 15 hours.

0: Somebody is sitting there. Yeah, I know.
1: Art. Tremendous. The foods of America.
2: Looking for a brand enforcement policy.

We have a marvelous treat for you. Jimmy Carl Black, the Indian of the group, is going to sing his all-time favorite, "There's a Big Dilemma About My Big Leg, Emma."

I might also add that the whole grotesque event this evening is being recorded for posterity by Stephen Waldman, who's lurking in the background there. And it's all being pumped through the PA system and through these three spectacularly placed microphones in the front. So we get a realistic recording of exactly what we sound like in the arc.

Alright, let's get realistic now. You know and I know that the function of that number was just to provide some sort of warm-up trash before we do something heavy. Something a little bit harder to listen to, but which is probably better for you in the long run. The item in this instance, which will be better for you in the long run, and if we only had a little more space up here, we could make it visual for you, is some ballet music, which we've played in most of our concert series in Europe. Generally in halls where we had a little bit more space, and Motorhead and Kansas could actually fling themselves across the stage and give you their teenage interpretation of the art of the ballet. I don't think it's too safe to do it here. Maybe they can just hug each other a little bit and do some calisthenics in the middle of the stage. But if you'll allow us to readjust our instruments for a moment, we'll perform this for you.

0: Thank you.
1: What a marvelous response from a rock and roll audience. Someone out there is leaking. Now, before the show, somebody handed me this note. And it says, please do some of the following tunes from your records. We've had a request for Brown Shoes, Don't Make It. Go Cry on Somebody Else's Shoulder. Status Back Baby. Prune in June. Dog Breath. And the main tune from Lumpy Gravy. And we actually can play some of these things, surprisingly enough. But we hardly ever do, see? So if we go ahead and play it and it sounds crappy, well, maybe the person who asked for this song will like it just because we play it. There's no way to tell how they're going to come out. But we're going to go ahead and do it anyway because nobody likes us and they won't care if we sound crappy. We'll begin with that crappy old tune, Status Back Baby. Last time we played this was in Boston. Trying to remember the words of this sucker. I don't know. Okay, here we go.

What? No, over there, I can't hear you. It's trying to rock, the twist. What if we played Help I'm a Rock as a twist? Boobaloo.

0: right?
1: Quack.
0: Now, we got desperate a few months ago, and because we thought nobody liked us. And we're also pissed off at the fact that people won't play our records on the radio, and we didn't know whether or not it was because our music was crappy or because somebody really knew what the words to the songs meant, so they couldn't, so they wouldn't take a chance. So we came to the conclusion that actually all it was a conspiracy against the Mothers of Invention because we were supposedly so dirty, vile, and crazy, and also a threat to our great nation and all that it has stood for in the past, and we hope that it will not continue to stand for in the future. However, boys and girls, the people who run the radio stations are on the watch, you know, for our records when they come in. As soon as somebody sends a single to the radio station with our name on it, they either melt it, break it, stomp on it, or send it in an envelope directly back to the record company from which it came with a threatening note. But we said, what the heck? Why can't we be just like other teenage rock and roll bands outside of the fact that we're all over 30? And go and cut a single record and try and get the sucker on the radio. So what we did was we went into a professional recording studio in New York City in the middle of the night for two nights in a row and also a Saturday afternoon for mixing and cranked out two miserable teenage-type records with words that couldn't possibly offend anybody and, they're reasonably singable by any group other than the Mothers of Invention. And they're teenage boy-girl type songs. And so they're being released this week. I would expect to be able to add these to our list of smash flops very shortly. We'll begin our medley of Mothers of Invention hit singles with the B-side of this one, which is a tune called Valerie. By the way, did you know that Big Leg Emma was released as a single? I can't understand why that didn't get on the radio. That's just as imbecilic as Yummy Yummy Yummy. But I think the size of the woman's leg had something to do with it.

Thank you. I should have limited type of appeal in the pure grease market. And there may be some representatives of that market here today. The other side of this charming teenage record is a tune called My Guitar Wants to Kill Your Mama. Here, live in person, is our deluxe teenage rendition.

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I think what we're going to do is play Uncle Me and then sort of sneak into King Kong from that. That would be your teenage medley of two.

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Thank you.

0: You know, a lot of people don't bother about their friends in the vegetable kingdom. They think, what can I say? Sometimes they think, where can I go?
1: Where can I go to get my poodle clipped in Burbank?
0: Ralph's Vegetarian Poodle Clipping.
1: Where can I go to get organic Vaseline for my underwear?
0: Swahili Restaurant, where you
1: can
0: come
1: in. Where can I go to get my jeans embroidered
0: at Jeans North, where nothing fits?
1: Where can I go to get my zipper repaired?
0: Who gives a fuck?
2: Flooding into the mind of the concerned young person today. Ah, well, it's a great time to be alive, ladies and gentlemen, and that's the theme of our program for tonight. It's so fucking great to be alive, is what the theme of our show is tonight, my show. And I want to tell you, if there's anybody here who doesn't believe I wish they would go now, because this show will bring them down so much. Because everybody on this stage here tonight, boys and girls, believes that it's fucking great to be alive.
3: Right on.
2: In Los Angeles in 1971. And we want to share some of this with you. Along with some muffins.
4: Yeah!

consenting adult. We want you to call today. In Los Angeles, the number is Richmond 96135. 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But call it.

0: tell you something, my friends. I am not kidding. Here at Zach for Y'all, we have 60 tailors in the back room. We have the West's largest selection of portlies, regulars, longs, extra longs, and cadets. Now, my friends, say to me, Eddie, what do you think of the new double knits?
1: Eddie, what do you think of the new double knits?
0: And I tell them, I'll tell you something, frankly, my friends. When the new double knits first came out, I was not impressed. But as you can see, these pants I'm wearing are double knit. They stretch in all the right places. They're the most comfortable. Our model Twiggy here will demonstrate. I have this lovely little seersucker. Look at that. I could have thrown him in a bag for this boy. You know what I mean? My brother Jake in the back room and 60 fucking tailors.

0: know, my friends, I am not kidding. Right here on the Miracle Mile, we have the West's largest selection of
1: portly,
0: regular,
1: cadet,
0: and more. Not only that, my brother Jake and little Emil and
2: see.

Hollywood Boulevard, and we can walk down the street by the stars and say John Provost and Leo G. Carroll together, baby. We can go dancing up in the Cinegrill. Can't you see it? Frank Cornell and Us Until Dawn. Don't you understand, my baby? I mean, it was so hard for me. I saw you standing under the Shell press strip late last night in the light with your little nipples protruding through your little see-through thingy, and I just said, my God, I gave my sperm to this thing, and now I just, oh, you had me so hard, I didn't know what to do, Magdalena.

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0: Thank you very much.
1: Thank you very much. All right, boys and girls. Hi, teenagers, sit there and be still. We have a very elaborate presentation for you now. The name of this piece is called Billy the Mountain. Can you please turn the microphone
2: not on the radio at all,
1: the
2: ever.
1: Monitor system just a little bit?
0: Yeah, all the monitors just...
1: Hello? Hello? I'd like to say that it's always a pleasure to play in Los Angeles. Because we know that when you play in Los Angeles, that this is the kind of an audience that has the best opportunity to understand what the jokes are in these songs. That's one of the reasons why I'd like to be as careful as possible that the PA system is working just right so you can hear all about these things that you can relate to, you know? For the country that gave us birth. All right, Billy the Mountain. Synthesizers ready? I was supposed to give you a brief explanation of what Billy the Mountain is, but I don't think that it's going to be too practical to do that, except to say that this will probably be the next movie that we do.

Don't do that in the middle of this piece. Telling you in advance, there's a lot of very quiet parts in here where you can get all the recognition you want, but please, you know, if you want to be recognized as a human being and get, stand right over here, there'll be a little light that'll come on you, but don't mess up the song.

0: a mountain. And the withered tree growing off of his shoulder. Billy was a mountain.
1: Billy was a mountain.
0: Ethel was a tree growing off of his shoulder.
1: Ethel was a tree growing off of his shoulder.

0: one day, and I believe it was on a Tuesday, a man in a checkered double-knit suit drove up in a large Eldorado Cadillac lease from Bob Spreen.
1: Where the freeways meet you and Donnie.
0: And he laid a huge, bulging envelope right at the corner of Billy the Mountain.

That was right where his foot was supposed to be. Now, Billy the Mountain, he couldn't believe it. All those postcards he'd posed for all of those years. And finally, now at last, his royalties.

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A bunch of dust puffed out. Rocks and boulders hacked up

o'clock, when the bars had already closed down, Billy had broken the big news to Ethel. And with dust and boulders everywhere, Billy choked with excitement, announced

Ethel, Ethel, like any little woman, she of course was very excited. She creaked a little bit, and some old birds flew off of her.

0: They left that night, crunching across the Mojave Desert, their voices echoing through the canyons of your minds.
1: Wanna get a cup of coffee?
0: Howard Johnson's.
1: Wanna eat some clams?
0: The first noteworthy piece of real estate they destroyed was Edwards Air Force Base.
2: And to this very day, Wayne Hunt and data reduction clerks alike speak in reverent whispers about that fateful night when test stand number one and the rocket sled itself got launched.
0: I said launched by a famous mountaineer and his small wooden wife.

0: out.
1: We're just into the KTTV news service. Undeniably links this mountain and his wife to drug abuse and payoffs as part of a San Joaquin Valley smothering. However, we can assure parents in the Southern California area that a recent narcotics crackdown in Torrance, Hawthorne, Lomita, Westchester, Playa del Rey, Santa Monica, Tahunga, Sunland, San Fernando, Pacoima, Silmar, Newhall, Tanoga Park, Palmdale, Glendale, Irwindale, Rolling Hills, Granada Hill, Shadow Hill, Cheviot Hill. Evidence the Palmdale grand jury has needed to seek a criminal indictment and pave the way for stiffer legislation, increased federal aid, and avert a crippling strike of bartenders and veterinarians throughout the Inland Empire. However, it is this reporter's opinion that Ethel is a former communist.
2: Within the week, Jerry Lewis had hosted a telethon.

in the Earth's crust, right over the secret underground dumps, right near the Jack in the Box on Glen Oaks, where they keep the

0: freak tornado cruise through.
1: Yes, it was about 3 o'clock in the afternoon when little Howard Kaplan was sitting on his porch.
2: Toto!
1: Just playing,
2: Toto!
1: Having a nice time with his little accordion.
2: Toto!
1: And this weird wind came up.
2: Toto!
1: Direct from Glendale.
2: Toto!

0: stood. It was right outside of Columbus, Ohio, when Billy received his notice to report for his induction physical. Now, let me tell you, Ethel said she wasn't going to let him go.
1: I'm not going to let you go, Billy!
0: That's right. But George Putnam, the right-wing fascist, pinko, shithead newspaper reporter, has this to say. Take it away, George Putnam, the right-wing fascist, pinko, asshole, prick newscaster.
2: We now have confirmed reports from an informed Orange County minister that Ethel is still an active communist. And it is this reporter's opinion that she also practices witchcraft.
3: It was about this time that the telephone rang inside of the secret briefcase belonging to the one mortal man who might be able to stop all of this senseless destruction and save America herself. And I'm sorry to disappoint some of you, it was not Chief Redden. This one man was Studebaker Hawk, fantastic new superhero of the current economic slump. Bring the band on down behind me, boys, for some inside hot poop about Studebaker Hawk.
0: Now, some folks say he looked like Zubin Mehta. Still others say, bullshit, honey.
4: Bullshit, man.
0: He's just another greasy guy who happened to be born next to the frozen beef pies at Boney's Market.

0: whether he's really a nice person or if he has a son named Pinocchio or what.
1: Some would say he could fly, some would say he could swim, others say he could sing like Neil Sedaka. And all the girls in Flushing would be amazed at him.
0: January, March,
2: July,
0: Wednesday,
2: August,
0: Irwindale,
2: 2:30 in the afternoon,
3: Sunday, funny car,
0: Walnut,
2: Friday,

0: So, hello, Eddie? What? What, yeah? Are you kidding? You're not kidding. A mountain? Javieriana. With a tree growing off of its shoulder?
1: Javieriana.
0: Oh, you're full of shit, man. But listen, by the way, before I go on, did you get those white albums I sent you with the pencil on the front? Yeah? Yeah, you should move some of those for me. We're having a lot of... Listen, so kiss little Jakey on the head. And how'd your wife's hemorrhoids... Oh, that's too bad. Listen, so you got a mountain with a tree. Listen, causing... Oh, my... Well, let me write this down, sort of. Take a few notes here. Yeah? To El Segundo, huh? Causing untold destruction? Wanted for draft evasion? Oh, fascist pig. Can I fly there immediately and reason with him? Oh, and expense account? And per diem, too?
2: Some men say he could dance.
3: They said he could dance, and of course they were right. Ladies and gentlemen, this is it. The Studebaker Hawk, Dancing Lesson, and Cosmic Prayer for Guidance, featuring Ainsley Dunbar. Hit it.
4: Twirly, twirly, twirly, twirly, twirly.
5: Hey! Right hand from the heart. Left hand from the heart. Right hand from the heart. Left hand from the left shoulder to the heart.
3: Nobody can dance like Studebaker Hawk. So many rumors have spread about Studebaker Hawk. Consider this rumor, which was published about 3 weeks ago in Rolling Stone.
6: Oh, it's gotta be true.
3: The word of God, as it were. Rolling Stone says, and I quote, Studebaker Hawk can write the Lord's Prayer on the head of a pin.
6: No!

influence of a frozen beef pie. Boldly springing into action, he phoned his wife, who ran a modeling school, whereupon he... Yes! He ran around the back of the Broadway at Hollywood Boulevard and Vine to see if he could find himself some big, large, unused cardboard boxes.

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He cut out some really, really, really nice wings, and he covered them thoroughly.

0: sneaked into a telephone booth.
1: Yes! And then he shut the fucking door! And he pulled down his blue denim policeman-type trouser pants. And he spread even amounts of Aunt Jemima maple syrup all over the inside of his leg. Soon the booth was filling with flies. He held open the legs of his boxer shorts so they could all get in. And when each and every one of those little cocksucking flies has got into his pants and they were lapping up all that maple syrup, he bent over and he put his head between his legs and he said in a very

0: King of Mountains will join Studebaker Hawk on the edge of Billy the Mountain's mouth. Take it away.
1: Yeah. Hey, Billy, listen. I've come to reason with you. Our great country needs you in the armed forces. It's all fair and square. Your number came up. You can't go on running like this forever.
2: But Ethel just shook her twigs angrily. But Studebaker Hawk, calm, cool, collected, and unperturbed, continued.
1: Yeah, well, listen.
3: Listen, you communist son of a bitch.

0: If they think they're gonna drown me, they're crazy.
1: Unfortunately, because Studebaker Hawk was standing on the edge of Billy the Mountain's mouth, when the giant's mountain laughed, Studebaker Hawk lost his footing and fell screaming 200 feet into the rubble below!

0: device is going to make it very difficult to complete the program. Just get into a seat and get off the floor, please. It doesn't make any difference where you sit. Just get onto a seat.
1: It's against a fire regulation.
0: There's a line backstage.

0: empower people. So, would you please cooperate
1: thank you very much for your cooperation.
0: Can the man who's controlling the PA system put a little bit more drums into the exterior speakers? You have a microphone on Ian's equipment, too. Please turn him up a little bit.
2: It's not funny because when Cream plays, man, all they do is turn Baker's drums down. Okay. The guy's just pretty sweet playing with the speakers down. He's just less drumming than that. That's all. That's cool.
0: Just find a seat back there, so these aisles are clear and it's safe. You know what I mean. They like to have it safe. You know what I mean.
1: Fire!
0: Please, please, ladies and gentlemen, please cooperate.
1: For the cause, you know.
3: Hello, this is Mark Lohman at the Mothers concert. The next song is I Like Your New Car. Everyone's insane here.
4: Yeah, we do. We have a pretty good team.
0: The name of this song is Peaches and Regalia.
4: It's one of their biggies. So.
5: What?
4: It's one of their biggies.
5: Remember this one where I said I like the best of that album?
4: You know, it's good, yeah.

0: That's right, you heard right. Shove it right in.
1: Yeah.
0: And pull it by now.
1: Oh.
0: And shove it in again.
2: Make it a lot easier on the other side.
3: Does he?

0: hush fell over the Poly Pavilion. Hey, listen, we came down here. Remember, the theme of this program is it's great to be alive.
1: Yes!
0: In Los Angeles, today. Except in the aisle. That's not so great to be alive in the aisle. You shall have your mud shark. Please clear the aisle. Opportunity to play some new material for you. We're going to do this. This area of our show will be performed partly in the German language. Is there anybody here who speaks German? Great. You lucky fellow, you are going to get off beyond your wildest imaginings on the words to this number. The rest of you poor folks who speak English, well, tough titty. From time to time, we'll provide you with translations. In fact, I'll give you a few clues before we start as to exactly what's happening here. Wait a minute.
2: Hey! This is a girl's choice.
0: Just so happens I have my notes with me here. This is actually what we're going to do now is the opening part of Billy the Mountain, but we do them disconnected because we haven't found a way to hook them up together. But I'm sure that eventually, when we get our shit together, boys and girls, that this will all be in the same movie. And if there's anybody out there who wants to finance this next movie, just see me right after the program. Anyway.
3: What next?
0: The idea of this whole thing is, just like this program here tonight, where it's great to be alive, well, the concept of this particular number is that God likes to have a good time just like anybody else. I'm sure that if you think about it for just a few moments, you'll realize that that's true. Otherwise, he wouldn't have made some of the things that he has made for us to enjoy here in Los Angeles. He wouldn't have made George Putnam.
3: Pandora's box.
0: Or that aisle. God has a sense of humor.
3: Or these guys.
0: And here they are.
4: These guys. Yay!
3: These guys.
0: The other thing is, you gotta imagine that a person with a job like God must get bored really easy, you know? Under cover of darkness, they creeped into the aisles. Anyway, you get the picture. He has a sense of humor, he likes to have a good time, and he's got to be bored beyond your wildest imaginings because he already knows what's going to happen. He knows how this next song is going to turn out. He knows if anybody else is going to go into that aisle when nobody's looking. He knows what's going to happen when you go home tonight. He knows everything. How boring is that? Think about that the next time you look up your astrology prediction in the newspaper. Do you really want to know what's going to happen? So here's, God has a sense of humor, he's bored, and he likes to have a good time. The problem is that the things for him to have a good time with are getting scarcer and scarcer. And the only thing he's got left in this story is a girlfriend who is very short and this giant pig that the girl keeps.
4: Whoa.
0: That performs certain acts upon her. Yuck.
2: He looks a bit like Sky Saxon.
0: And then there's this sofa, who is actually the star of the first part of this thing.
3: Thank you.
0: Okay, now here we begin.
5: Sofa.
0: And I hope we don't fuck this song up. World premiere, ladies and gentlemen. Name? Oh, this part here? Who do we care what the name of it is? All they want to do is sneak into the aisle. Yeah.
3: Texas. Germanic boom papa music. Once upon a time, way back when the universe consisted of nothing more elaborate than Mark Bowman. Thank you, friend. Hi, friends. Oh, what a life. People are always asking me, am I kidding? I am not kidding. I feel great tonight. I'm portly, and I'm maroon, for those of you who are really high. Now, I'm going to give you a few clues to what I really am. Three, to be exact. If anybody can guess them, there'll be a prize. Just you try and find it. Clue number one. I am portly. Needless to say, I am him. Clue number two, and very important, I am double knit. Go on, guess. Now, anybody got it yet? Anybody out there got what I am?
1: No.
3: Shut up. And clue number three, and most important, this is going to give it away, I'm sure. Ich bin maroon.
1: Oh, well, why didn't you say that?
0: Once upon a time, way back, when the universe consisted of nothing more elaborate than Mark Bowman trying to make everybody in this audience guess whether or not he was a fat maroon sofa, suspended in the midst of God's basic black darkness, a light shined down from heaven, and the voice of the Lord rang out. And he was feeling fine that day. And his little voice came out there with a tune. In German, of course, because God always speaks German. So does his girlfriend and even the pig. And this is what he said.

0: glory.
1: Dirty.
0: Under this.
1: Phantom fleece and dead sofa.
0: Fat floating sofa. And sure enough, boards of oak appeared throughout the emptiness as far as vision permits, all the way to Trona and Barstow. The Lord from the side issued his cigar and turned to the sofa, checked it out a couple of times, summoned up a clarinet in the background imitated by a synthesizer, and sang unto it these very words, just like this.

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Because you know what God always says, don't get no jizz on my sofa. And of course, the Lord causeth the short girl to kneel and make mysterious gestures, just like they do in some of these places nearby here, and broadcasted her voice throughout his greatest new universe. And this is what she said.

0: 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Fire, ladies and gentlemen.
1: Locking fun fire.
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0: A light shines down from heaven, a dense ecumenical bandana at the right hand of God's big rumba. And his voice pronounceth out in sheets of plywood and bales of old sport shirts.

Before we go on with the rest of this, I'd just like to have you reflect on one point. When we go to Europe and play for the people in Germany and do a whole show in English, it's the same thing as what happens when we come to the Poly Pavilion and do it in German, but it's there and goes like that. It's one of the reasons we're trying this experiment. It's really interesting to see that expression out there. Anyway, to carry on with this, Millard is saying some more stuff, really opaque and obscure. This time, he's talking about bales of zircons and old sport shirts, and it goes like this.

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It's true. 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There's a motel in Seattle, Washington. It's called the Edgewater Inn. And it's built on a pier. And this pier sticks out over the water. So, when you look out your window, you don't see no dirt or nothing. There's a bay or something in the backyard. Also, if you go to this motel, you can go down into the lobby and they actually have a bait and tackle shop where you can rent a fishing pole and some preserved minnows and go back up to your room and open the window, stick the pole out, drop the line into the water and actually catch a baby octopus or a mud shark or some sort of fish, bring it back up into the room and do whatever you want with it. Am I making myself clear? Now, if you'll use your teenage imagination for a moment, picture a rock and roll band named the Vanilla Fudge. Because the Vanilla Fudge is one of many people who have experienced the thrills and delights of mud sharking.

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0: say they hop in the aisle over those guys in the blue and butt, baby. 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
1: Oh, anything for you, my most seductive pop star of a man.
0: Yeah?
1: Picture this if you can. B jobs. Not at nylon. Just bamboo cane. 3 unreleased recordings of Crosby, Stills, Nash and Young fighting at the Fillmore East. Two unreleased recordings of the Grateful Dead sitting in with Mel Torme. One enchilada wrapped in pickle sauce shoved up and down Tom Redden's ass, and he can't take it anymore. God! No!

0: song at the Fillmore East.
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0: big hit record. 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Sing me your big hit record and sing me The Bullet, please. Because The Bullet is the part that gets me the hottest. Oh, Howie, please sing me your record.
1: Okay, baby, okay. 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I'm as randy as a bitch in heat. Bend over and spread 'em, baby, because here comes my bullet!

ได้ก็ได้

Of God.

positively, I just have to, and I'm not kidding, God.

0: Okay, before we begin, I'd like to introduce to you the members of our rocking teenage combo at this time. Over here on the end, with his jaunty little neck scarf, and Indian jewelry, and his little silver trumpet, Sal Marquez, ladies and gentlemen. Weighing in at 142 pounds, with a little sweater and a silver flute, Ian Underwood. Recovering from a wonderful Australian chest cold with a golden trombone and some very tight lips, Bruce Fowler. Is that coming out there? His lips couldn't be that tight. Steve, can you hear that? Doesn't sound like it's going through the PA.
1: Sorry, what?
0: Well, I'm going to stop. And when you're ready to pay attention to what we're doing up here, then we'll start again. Steve Desper is our mixer back there, ladies and gentlemen.

0: doing something else, so when he's stopping that, then we'll go on. Let's pray.
1: Okay.
0: It worked. Okay? Trombone. Yes, it's coming out. And right here, can't tell you where he's coming from because we don't want you to be prejudiced against him. But it starts with a P. Mr. Jean-Luc Ponty on violin. Your second clue is, it is not Poland. And on electric bass, ladies and gentlemen, Tom Fowler. And on an assortment of keyboard instruments, Mr. George Duke. And the grand piano, George. And the Hammond organ, George. And the clavinet, George. And the synthesizer, George. And right there, with all of the microphones partially obscuring him from your view, Ralph Humphrey on drums. And over there, with a little blue shirt and little sticks in her hand and her hair flying away in all directions, searching, ever searching, Ruth Underwood on vibes. Marimba. Juba.

You know, some people say the blues might have started in church. But we, here in Australia, know that the blues, the real blues, really started in Toowoomba. The early settlers brought it there on an expedition from Ayers Rock. It seems that when they first landed, they found some old records under the rock. Some of which couldn't be played on the radio in Australia.

Thank you. 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So start with the little drums. Some stuff from the Uncle Meat album, and the bongos and stuff are important in here. Try the timpani. Yeah. Right. What did you say, Steve? Bass drum.

That was very nice, thank you. Hey, there's somebody over there who sounds like he's been trained in an American audience someplace. Wonderful, give him a napkin. Okay, the first thing that we're going to play is called Exercise 4. Then it goes into dog breath, then the dog breath variations, and then Uncle Meat itself.

0: that wound up in them.
1: For those of you who don't know, temperature affects woodwind instruments. When they get cold or they get too hot, they go out of tune. So the temperature is, well, we'll see whether it's in tune. You ready? Who's on the road, ladies and gentlemen? Lights by Bob Trulax.
0: 1, 2, 3, 4.

0: The name of this song is Montana. 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Can you put some more vocal in the monitor system, Steve? Hello, hello, hello.
1: Sal will stand, they will sit. She'll play slow, they'll play fast.
2: George, how about that?
1: He's cool. 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
2: You with us?
1: Ruth is with us.
2: What?

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If I was ready, willing, and able to pay him his regular fee, he would drop all the rest of his pressing affairs and devote his attention to me.

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1: take your meditations and your preparations and ram it up your mouth. 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
1: 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Is your tape rolling?
2: You got it.

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We just thought he'd bring him out here and see what would happen. We are now going to play our... You really want to hear the mud shark? I'll tell you, we have something else that's better than the mud shark. We'll put it to a vote. How many want to hear the mud shark, or how many want to hear the other thing that you don't know what it is that's better? How many say mud shark? How many take my word for it that the other song is better? You still get another chance to decide. The other song is an instrumental. How many say mud shark? How many say the other song? That sounds like it's about the same. Okay. We'll figure out what we're going to do here. All right, here's what we're going to do. We're going to segue from the mud shark into farther oblivion. Yeah, starting on... No, let's go directly to the tango out of the mud shark. The tempos will match up better. It'd be more absurd. Here it is, folks. The best of both worlds. We are here in Melbourne. Okay. Do you know any of the words to the mud shark? That's okay. We've only played this one time before. You know, the mud shark isn't one of our hits or anything. So, we'll... play around with the concept of the mud shark this evening. Clue number one, it's in the key of E.

There's a hotel in Seattle, Washington, known as the Holiday Inn. No, no. There's one of those two. What is it called? The Edgewater Inn. And this hotel, as you well know, is not built on regular dirt. Bring the band on down behind me, boys. This is so sensitive. It's not built on regular dirt. It is not built on regular asphalt. No, no, no, no, friends. It is built on piles that are sticking out in the water. And the back of this motel has windows that look directly out onto some body of water. It is a bay or something in your backyard. Now, this is a true story, and we have to treat it as scientific fact so as not to offend anyone in the audience who is easily offended by things that could offend you. Get the picture. Okay, folks, here is this hotel, and it offers lavish facilities for experimentation between the biped species and our friends that wiggle around in the water. It seems that nature has provided the Edgewater Inn as a proving ground for many of the experiments that I've always suspected Jacques Cousteau carries out when nobody's looking. Because of the construction of this motel and the fact that if you open your window and we're smart enough or dumb enough, depending on how you look at it, to go downstairs into the lobby, into the little bait and tackle shop that they have there, and buy yourself some nylon string and a hook and some little pieces of wizened shrimp or whatever they sell you down there. I forget, you forget what I said on the record, but there's some stuff that you hang on the end of the hook. And then you drop that out the window, down into the bay, and you wait until something bites on it, and then you pull it in. And of course, if you're a lucky person, you will have a mud shark on the end of your string. The mud shark is also known in the trade as a dogfish, and you may have them down here, I don't know, but it's a shark about this long. Some of them get this long. Some of them get that long, usually not bigger than that. They can weigh anywhere from 8 to 50 pounds. A couple of the members of our road crew have actually succeeded in hauling in one of the larger models. But the mud shark in question, the one that brought about this song, was a smaller model, more compact, and a lot more, it was easier to insert and flog about with. So there was this mud shark. Well, the reason this story came about is one time when we were on the road having such a wonderful time, folks, we were in Chicago at O'Hare Airport. We were changing planes, and Don Preston went to the snack bar. And lo and behold, who should be there but several members of that wonderful band, the Vanilla Fudge. And they were sitting there drinking coffee and talking with a New York accent. And Don Preston chatted with them for a while, and one of them revealed the fact that an ingenious 8mm motion picture had been produced in one of the rooms at the Edgewater Inn, involving a succulent young lady with a taste for the bizarre. And one of our friends, yes, yes, a denizen from the deep right outside the window. And some people, when they heard about this, said, no, it didn't really happen. Nobody really did anything weird with a fish to a girl. But then I checked it out for myself. We had occasion to stay at the same hotel a short time after that, and I had a tape recorder with me, and I went up and I interviewed the guy who was the desk clerk at the hotel. I asked him some candid questions about mud shark frolic there at the place, suggesting that perhaps it was just those weird rock and roll bands that like to do funny things like that with fish. And he said, no, no, that's not true. In a direct quote, ladies and gentlemen, he said, anytime we have over 50% of the house filled up, we are going to find some fish or fish byproducts in the beds or dribble along the rugs. And that's not just the rock and roll bands that do it. A lot of lawyers, a lot of salesmen, regular nice people like it with a fish, with a girl, with a fish. So, this led us to construct a dance that symbolizes
the meeting between man and fish. And I don't know whether you've ever seen how this dance step goes, but I suppose we're going to have to demonstrate it for you right here. Are there some members of our rocking teenage combo who would care to demonstrate the mud shark gratification pose? You know how to do it? I'll show you how to do it.

what I'm trying to explain here is it's one, two, and squat. So if any of you would like to try this when you get home, it's also wonderful for meeting people in the audience. On the way out from the show, we'll go through this part of the music again. All you have to do is stand up, put your hand between your legs to the next person in back of you, go one, two, squat. One, two, squat. There you have it, folks. Would you like to try it right now? Anybody in the front row want to get a dancing lesson? Can we get the whole front row to stand up and try it? Come on. Now, they have the right idea. Okay. All right. The gentleman puts his hand back between his legs with the lady. That's it. Or vice versa. Doesn't make any difference. Okay. If you'll just join hands. Okay. One. Two. Squat. Frenzy here. This is just a mere demonstration of the delights that you can have out on the street on the way leaving the concert hall. Retain this information because this whole audience joined together, squatting its way out of Festival Hall, will be one of the sights to remember for this year. So make sure on your way out, do the mud shot, give the people on the street a chance to appreciate you. And Francis, get down there with those people who are ready to do the mud shark because they have a taste for the bizarre too.

going to dwindle off into something that is bizarre. This is a tango, or it's supposed to be a tango. It has a tango beat sort of behind it, but it has some of the most complicated, twisted little teenage melodies you ever heard happening on it. And we usually use it for a closing number. You ready? Where is Ruth Underwood? Look at Ruth. Oh, she's back there with the mud shark.

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Welcome back. Patrick O'Hearn on bass. 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Tommy Mars on keyboards. Little Steve Terry Tintoso on drums. Junior Wolf on keyboards. Ed Mann on percussion. 1, 2, 3.

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He eats the snouts and the trotters' spares, the loins and the groins as soon as he's finished. 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

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That is English and

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In this particular show, the lead guitar player takes out a pair of ladies' underpants and talks to you about them. Let's pretend that each and every one of you here in the audience tonight, take that thing away from Tommy, would you? And you take the one away from Patrick too, in case Tommy reaches for it. Unless Tex kept the other one. It must be very safe here. Okay, the name of this song is I Have Been in You.

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1: Next week it's on
0: and
1: the
0: so you kissed the little sailor.
1: Who is your sailor?
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1: Nice.
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And in case you didn't register on the way in, we play for about an hour and then we take a half an hour intermission, and you can go out there and take care of yourself during the intermission. 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
0: The FBI. 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

0: Now, ladies and gentlemen, we don't normally do this, but just because this is St. Patrick's Day, this is our special St. Patrick's Day program. And I even wore a green shirt and everything. We want to try and work a little bit of, well, let's just say, homegrown Irish flavor into this program. Now, bring the band on down behind me, boys. This is really quite technical. You understand that each ethnic group has characteristics. And these characteristics are generally made fun of by other ethnic groups. Now, I happen to feel that the Irish people in this country have gotten a bum rap, to use a common expression. Many people feel that Irish people in America simply aren't sexy. Take our president, for example. Now, in order to dispel the ethnic myth that people of the Irish persuasion are not particularly sexy, we are going to make it possible for volunteers from the audience tonight to demonstrate just how hot they are. Now, what I would like to have, at least four girls who think they are Irish to come up here. They have to be volunteers. You have to volunteer for this. It can't be under duress. Let me explain. This is very scientific. We need two more. Okay. You all think you're Irish, right? Okay. Okay. Now listen. Quiet, please. This is very, very scientific. That's right. In order to prove that you are genuinely hot, we're going to give you, each and every one, an opportunity to make a sex noise with musical accompaniment. And so, here's the way. Ready, gentlemen? You can be contestant number one. What I'll do is, after they give you the cue, you will make your particular sex noise. Okay? 1, 2, 3.
1: Make a sex noise!
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0: Okay, sex the next contestant.
2: Sex noise. Make a sex noise. Say. Make a sex noise.
1: Make a sex noise.
2: Make a sex noise. Make a sex noise. Make a sex noise.
0: I'm not sure that each and every one of these contestants is truly Irish in the biblical sense of the word. Coming up here and representing the Irish people in Binghamton tonight. Especially when you realize that that's about the only form of safe sex left in America.

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Everyone, make a sex noise. Make a sex noise. Make sex noise. 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

It's just a training mission. Is everybody ready to go to Nicaragua? Yes, give me the

0: They've been doing it for years.
1: Seriously?
0: You know, I got a crazy idea. What if Pat gets in the White House?
2: Or even George Bush?
0: Oh, God.
2: Ooh.

0: This is an admission, and you should get out there and register to vote, folks.
1: Well, as you probably heard, NBC kicked off their big anti-drug campaign this week with the Get High on Yourself special last night. Bob Hope, Henry Winkler, and Kathy Lee Crosby were among those featured. The search is on for drug-free heroes, and Evan White has discovered a rather unusual candidate for hero status. Evan?
2: Really, the rock and roll industry is more often accused of promoting drug use than stopping it, but there are indeed some drug-free heroes, you could say. We have one for you to meet. It is not Pat Boone. It is neither Donnie nor Marie Osmond.
3: Frank Zappa, known for his relentlessly innovative music. Frank Zappa, known for his far-out concert theatrics and his in-joke satire. Frank Zappa, also known, believe it or not, for being a drug-free hero. Even though his music has appealed to the so-called drug culture for years, Frank doesn't do drugs, never has. In fact, Zappa is now much sought after for his outspoken views against the drug culture. In an exclusive interview for Live on 4 in Los Angeles recently, Zappa talked about his image versus reality.
4: Well, that's one of the unfortunate things about the society, that drug use is so widespread that it's rare to find somebody who doesn't use drugs. That's why people have trouble believing that I don't use drugs. I mean, this is America. Everybody uses drugs. You know, they expect that you're a dope fiend as soon as you're born. In fact, a lot of people are dope fiends as soon as they're born because their mothers were heroin addicts prior to the birth of the child. You know, it's very unfortunate. And I constitute some kind of an anachronism because I don't use drugs. And that's why people come and talk to me. It's like an endangered species, the last guy in the United States in show business who doesn't get wasted.
3: What's so unusual about Zappa, almost unbelievable, is his outrageous music, his bizarre films, all produced under the influence of no drugs at all.

0: Let's face it, these are troubled times, and we are what is troubling them. I think it's more important to like yourself rather than to have other people like you. And the tendency in the United States is to be as popular as you can be, to be a groovy guy or gal, so that you can live up to this false ideal of coolness, which is instilled as soon as you go to high school, or even sooner. You have to be a cool person, otherwise, you're a worthless blob who wants to hang out with you. I'm not your dad, and I'm not your big brother. I'm only telling you what I think, and what you think is just as important as what I think. And if you think that drugs are great for you, then go ahead and use them. Just don't run over anybody. But while you're using them, remember that things probably could be better if you didn't. You'll find out when you wake up.
1: Thank you, thank you, thank you, thank you, thank you, thank you, and good night.

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Stop asking for it. Okay? All right, I think George and me are going to start off. So.

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This song is sort of about Captain Beefheart's life in a trailer in the desert.

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Thank you very much for coming.

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Please sit down and make yourselves comfortable so that we won't have the fire marshal going ape shit. That means you guys too. Now listen. Thank you very much. We shall. For those of you who have not seen this ensemble before, it's different than what we were doing before. And so that you won't, that's what I say, really. Thank God. So that you won't have any false hopes or expectations above and beyond what the program actually consists of, I'll warn you right now, there's no vocals. It's just some music of some variety. Okay? Now. Hey.

0: to be able to involve the audience in one special part of our program tonight. Here's all you have to do. I'm sure you've all seen comic books before. And we have a special program that we're going to do with some comic books that were presented to us this afternoon. All right, now, here's what I'd like to have you do in the audience. Can you think of those sound effects that are in the comic books? You know, the ones in the big letters that go streaking across the page? Okay. What I'd like to do is choose three hypothetical sound effects. The first one is aroo, like a monster with a mouth open like that. Okay, I'll show you one finger is the signal to go aroo. Can we try that, please?
1: Aroo!
0: Wonderful. Now, two fingers is for brunch, R-U-N-C-H, okay? All right, you ready for brunch?
1: Brunch!
0: No, lower pitch, so it's like something's being crunched in.
1: Brunch!
0: That's it. Number three, and most important of all, is the one that goes batoom. Okay, that's a B hyphen T-O-O and 11 M's. Okay. Here's the signal for platoon.
1: Batoon!
0: No, get the B together so it goes batoon. Okay.
1: Batoon!
0: Okay, now. The piece where we're going to do this, I'll tell you in advance how it's going to work. In the middle of one of the songs that we're going to play, things will quiet down, and then each member of the group has a comic book on his stand. And we're going to be reciting at random things out of the comic book. Oh, hey, just relax. So that everything will be coordinated and musical, if you'll fill in those three simple sound effects on cue in relation to their recitation, we can all have one enormous band here, okay? All right, now just to review briefly. Number one is aru.
1: Aru.
0: Number two is brunch.
1: Brunch.
0: And number three is batoon.
1: Batoon.
0: Very good. You guys are into it.

Ladies and gentlemen, Tony Duran on guitar.

0: grass.
1: Yeah.
0: Can you hear the winds?
1: Yeah.
0: It's just the opposite on stage. Can we do something about that, Ralph?
1: Yeah, come on, Ralph.
0: Is the whole thing too loud?
1: Yeah.
0: How many say yes?
1: Yeah.
0: How many say no?
2: No.
0: Just one moment, please. This is the one with the comic books. However, before we get to the comic books, you're going to have to listen to the front part of this, and it's a little bit weird. We don't want to upset you, but here's what's happening in this piece. The rhythm that the players are playing is specified. The notes that they're playing are not specified. They all get to choose them. So that means that all at once there's a 20 instantaneous choices of what pitches they're playing on stage. To the layman, that means ugly notes, ladies and gentlemen. The name of this piece is Approximate. Just watch out for the aru at the

0: Are you ready for comic book time, people? Yeah. I'm going to say amen to it.
1: Yeah.
0: Ladies and gentlemen, the Grand Wazoo comic book extravaganza is about to begin.
2: Yeah.
0: Watch for the signal.
2: Jesus Christ, Zappa!
3: That band is the worst nuisance on the beach. Listen here, I'd smash your face. Only you're so skinny you might dry up and blow away. The big bully, I'll get even someday. Oh, don't let it bother you, little boy.
0: Who else but Jim?
3: Darn it.
4: I do the icy hell.
5: A weird
0: drum overhead mics. Jim is talking.
6: So that's the plan. Piercing ray, shrink any object at any given degree of smallness.
7: The vigilante. And them fools will give them a special light.
6: If it doesn't work, perhaps we'll kill them all.
8: This new tank is black.
3: I'm sick and tired of being a scarecrow. Charles Atlas says he can give me a real body. All right, I'll gamble a stamp and get his free book. Boy, it didn't take me long to do this. What muscles? That bully won't shove me around again.
0: You are having a...
3: Here's something I owe you.
0: It's too Midwestern in the ranch. Much better.
2: Thank you.

0: the name of this piece is Dog Meat. 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
1: All right!

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0: 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Listen. Here's your choice of two. You can either hear Penis Dimension and the Variant Processional March, or you can hear the New Brown Clouds. What'll it be? How many want Penis Dimension? How many want the New Brown Clouds? Now let's ask the band. We've got 10 minutes before the union goes berserk here. So, we'll start off on Penis Dimension and Variant, and then if we have time, we'll play the other one, okay? But if we don't get pissed off about it.
1: Is it a good mix? Did you go to the convention?

0: Thank you very much. Really appreciate it.
1: Tomorrow night, LaBelle's going to be here. Tomorrow night, Monday night, Marshall.

Control. Little skinny Terry Pozio.

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1: Oh, yeah.

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That feature is the ability to fish from your window. Now, to make it possible for you to do

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Much sharper lighting. Here's what you do. You fill the bathtub with some water. So in case you catch one, you can keep it fresh. Now let's say that you're a rock and roll band and you've checked into the Edgewater Inn. Let's say you're an English group. Let's just say, hypothetically, that you're in a high-income bracket, making it necessary for you to spend a lot of money on tour so the British tax form doesn't take 90% of what you make, because that's what really happens. So let's say you're one of those English rock and roll groups, and let's say that you need to bust up some furniture and cause a little destruction so that they can put it on your bill. At least that way you can have some fun and the Queen won't get the money. You see, they don't have those kind of loopholes in the United States. It's only the English groups that get away with it. Let's say you're an English rock and roll band that needed to dump some money. And you checked into the Edgewater Inn and you rented you purchased the aforesaid bait and tackle and actually went so far as to open your window and throw the stupid line into the water and send it on a way to catch something. Let's also suppose, because you were a famous English rock and roll band, that there were literally dozens of succulent young ladies hanging around with a taste for the bizarre. Because actually, well, dozens of succulent young ladies with a taste for the bizarre, what would rock and roll be? Just another job like working in the gas station, you know what I mean? Now let's say you got lucky, and you caught one of those ugly little things. Let's pull the mud shark in, shall we? Yes, it's the venerable time on our hand over fist method of mud shark abduction. Now, he doesn't like it very much. He's got this hook in his mouth. He was stupid enough to bite it. And here you are on the third floor of the Edgewater Inn, and you're dragging him up there from the air. He's going past somebody's window on the first floor. They don't know what it is. Past the second floor, they don't know what it is. And finally, you've got him. He's wiggling around a little bit. You have to take him immediately into the bathroom and drop his body into the bathtub, which is one. Now you'll reach in there and sort of pull the hook out. Put a dog in the slash. The adult male mud shark is now free to roam around in your bathtub. A new world for him. First he explores the scum attached to the edge of the tub. Perhaps it was some old Vitabath. You never know for sure at some of these hotels. The mud shark sniffs at the ring.

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What would you do with the mud shark and 12 willing victims? Can we have a little light in the audience just for a moment? Just pass the spotlight through the audience. Get those lights down. Now, just out of curiosity, how many of the girls in the audience here tonight would volunteer for physical abuse at the hand of a mud shark? I mean, you don't really have to submit, but suppose it was one of your fantasies, ladies. I mean, just really. Would you ever? That one over there might. She looked like she had a mud shark let me ride. You know, I never did understand. Every time we come to Seattle, people request this song. There's nothing to it. It's a bunch of guys going, mud shushy shark. And I sit here and talk about a hotel that's right down the street and you can look at it every day. And meanwhile, the ladies in the audience won't admit that the mud shark could actually arouse them. But just remember one thing.

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And the new album is Bongo Fury. And this is one of the songs from it. It's called Advanced Romance. The captain is at this very moment getting ready for a European tour. I couldn't make it this time, but maybe in the spring.

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Andre Lewis on keyboards.

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And yours truly, Eno, on guitar. 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

0: Tommy Flugelhorn, tenor sax, pygmy trumpet, etc. Malone. 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Glenn Amanagila Barrett. Tony, the fastest working man in show business. Duran on guitar. David, what can I say, Parlato? And James Skippy Gordon. Very well then, ladies and gentlemen, to begin this part of our program, I think we're going to start off with something not especially dynamic because you've already been thrashed and throttled beyond compute. We're just going to crank off a minor key blues in the key of A.
1: Later that night,

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1: I heard you've been having trouble with it.

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I got out this Gleason pocket watch and everything else I found. With that sucker hypnotized, he couldn't even make a sound. 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

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Sounds great.

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And this song is Montana. Special Underwood whip out here tonight.

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Taping or filming of tonight's show is not permitted. You can take all the still photography you'd like from your seats. If you would not lean against the front of the stage, there's a lot of high voltage wires and we don't want you to become one of the original Crispy Critters. And once again, your eight closest relatives, the mothers.

friends and all the others, they hate you. 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

0: 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Dr. Maurice, yeah. A friend of everyone. 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Dr. Maurice.
1: Good evening, ladies and gentlemen. This is Dr. Maurice speaking to you. Direct from Texas's most renowned echo chamber. Our topic for discussion tonight is having a good time in America. Now, would each and every one of you right now just search deep inside your very own heart and ask yourself this question: am I having a good time? Now ask yourself this question: how long will it last? You see, the problem is that in the United States you can have a good time for a little while, but you can't have a good time all the time. Now, one of the reasons for this is maybe some people don't really know how to have a good time, and they keep trying to have a good time doing the wrong things.
2: There's some shit in there.
1: Now, what are the right things to do to have a good time?
2: Good God.
1: Clue number one. Many of them take place with your clothes off. Clue number two. Many of them take place not only with your clothes off, but in unorthodox positions. Clue number three. Many of them involve vegetables. Clue number four. Some of them involve animals and minerals. Clue number five. Some of them involve rock and roll concerts, and we're going to go right on with this one.

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I'd like to bring out El Paso's own Jimmy Carl Black, the Indian of the group. Jim has a couple of songs they would like to sing for you.

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1: Would you not?
0: And drive me to some relative's house in East Delhi.
2: Would you not?
0: Just for my skin clears up. 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

0: And here we are in Montana, ladies and gentlemen. Over in the corner, you can see George Duke is playing some small percussion instruments. He's hitting them and he's beating them. He's working them into a frenzy. Now, wait a minute. Listen carefully. Pay close attention to George. Now, George is going to hurt himself in a moment. And then he's going to play the piano for you. So listen carefully.
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0: 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I was on a trip. I don't know how I was coming back. I just didn't know how to get back. 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Yeah. 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

0: 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Over there in the end with the trumpet, Mr. Sal Marquez. Lily Beanie and the saxophone, Mr. Ian Underwood.
1: Thank you.
0: And the afflicted with a chest cold, valiantly playing his trombone, Bruce Scott. George Duke.

Her tits is really covered in a larger jerkin that she usually wears. So Cole here is Ruth Underwood playing Vibes. November. Bongos and little drums. This song starts off with a deluxe piano introduction.

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The name of the song is Cosmic Debris. Steve, I'm gonna need some more vocal in mind.

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Because for one thing, this is not too good a run delay, and so we'll make sure you can hear the most of it. Also, recording.

service charge, I could reach Nirvana tonight. If I was ready, willing, and able to pay him his regular fee, he would drop all the rest of

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First of the pieces is called Exercise 4, then it goes into Dog Breath, then the Dog Breath Variations, and Uncle Meat, then into a new song called 50-50.

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Next song we're going to play is about dental floss, and the song is Montana.

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Enfermedad.

got to go back to letter H. We got to play it so fast you don't even believe it. 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

0: next piece we're going to play for you is, well, it features Mr. Sal Marquez, a touching saloon-type ballad that deals with the landing fields that might have been used by the Peruvian Air Force 40,000 years ago. Yes, yes, ladies and gentlemen, the name of the tune is Inca Ruins.
1: It's certainly nice being here in Vegas with you. I should look you in the Sahara. Oh, yeah.

We're going to play another complicated game for you. This is a collection of three pieces glued together. First one is called Don't Eat the Yellow Snow. The second one is called Seize Alfonso's Pancake Breakfast. And the third one is called Farther Oblivion.

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I dipped it down in the blood. I reached down into it. I scooped up a pit full of the deadly

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Whereupon he wheeled around and he said,

distributed by some Hare Krishna people that just happened to be cruising through the frozen wasteland. He discovered an ancient pseudo-Eskimo legend wherein it is written that if somebody named Nanu rubs dog poo encrusted snowflakes in your eye and it makes it difficult for you to tell where you're going, the only way that you can get yourself fixed up is to trudge across the tundra, mile after mile, trudge across the tundra, down to the parish of St. Alfonso. St. Alfonso is the patron saint of the smelt fishermen of Portuguese extraction. And you're supposed to go down to St. Alfonso's parish and break into the pantry where they keep the margarine. And this special, holier than thou, consecrated margarine, when rubbed upon the right eye and or the left eye, is reputed and repudiated to be able to bring about, therefore, and hereafter, a soothing tingle to the eyelids, bringing back the eyesight of the man's for a tremor. And here in episode 2 is how it takes place. Ready?